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Here we go, soccer fans. Let's get you qualified to go check out some soccer in L.A. June 25th, The Point will be picking up the tab for airfare, hotel, and tickets to the match. It's the Summer Soccer Spectacular, and the word this hour is match. M-A-T-C-H, match. 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Do it before 6. Your name goes in the hat for the drawing for a trip to L.A. She's a good

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0: And one from The Cult to wrap up the class of 1989. That was a rockin' year. It's a class reunion weekend here on The Point, all Memorial Day weekend. Every hour, a full blast from a different graduating class in rock history. Coming up next, the class of 1978. Stick around for that. And don't forget, if you want to go out to LA June 25th and check out a whole bunch of soccer action, all you need to do is text the word MATCH, M-A-T-C-H, MATCH. Text that into the Richard Harris text line, 702-647-6468. 64 Point will also work. Text the word MATCH before 6 o'clock. Your name goes in the hat for a trip out to L.A. June 25th, and The Point is picking up the tab for round-trip airfare, hotel, tickets to the match, and a whole bunch of goals.
1: 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Oh, and Mike Rowe is going to join me. You know him from Dirty Jobs. 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

0: Black Crowes rocking your Friday. Happy Memorial Day weekend. It's Lauren. Thanks for hanging with me. Hope you have some great plans for this weekend. Get out there, make some memories, and of course, keep it on the point. We've got you covered all weekend long. It's a class reunion weekend here on the point. Every hour this weekend, a full blast from a different graduating class in rock history. Coming up next, the class of 1978, the year that Grease was in the theaters, Dallas was on TV, and Van Halen debuted. Stick around for that next. Keep in mind, you've got a few more minutes to get qualified for the Summer Soccer Spectacular, a trip out to Los Angeles June 25th. 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
16: The worst cookie of all time, the sugar cookie. 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It's Valentine's Day, I'm Cupid, I'm a heart, please, it's Easter, I'm an egg, I'm a little chickadee. You're Jewish? Okay, I'm Adam Sandler, please, give me a chance.
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0: It sticks for the class of 1978. It's a class reunion weekend on the point all Memorial Day weekend. We're going to keep you rocking every hour, a full blast from a different graduating class in rock history. Coming up in the next hour, 1984. The class of 1984. And then we'll just take a break tonight for the one and only Alice Cooper. He's jumping in to kick off your Memorial Day weekend with another episode of Alice's Attic. No doubt it'll be extra fun tonight. Check it out. Five solid hours of entertainment. Alice will jump in and bring his freaky facts. Gotta love the 80s. Some incredible rock trivia. Amazing tales from the attic, and of course a whole bunch of awesome tunes. So check that out tonight. Alice Cooper with Alice's Attic, right here on the point every Sunday through Friday night at 8.
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All the great music from your high school years and the days you ditched high school. Too bad your classmates didn't age as well as these songs. Oh, but you did. 97.1 The Point. 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

0: Yep, it's Uncle Alice here. This is a promo to get you all excited about what's on my upcoming Alice is Attic show. 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I'll also have rock trivia on a mama's boy who wrote for Johnny Cash and the Misfits. And of course, I'll find time to spin your favorite tunes from Zeppelin and all the rest. 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
18: Okay, so my name is Charlie, and my best friend's name is Dan. And Dan just got engaged. But I'm having a hard time getting really excited about it, because as soon as he gets engaged, he starts rubbing my face in it. You know, saying really obnoxious things like, hey, I got engaged. And, are you going to be free the second weekend of November? Because that's when we're thinking about having the reception, but if you can't make it on that day, we'll change it, because it's really important to me to have you there. Just stuff like that, you know? Letting me know that I have fallen behind on the ladder to adulthood, which starts down here when you move away from home. Next rung, you get a job, you're able to support yourself. Third rung, all your IKEA furniture falls apart. Fourth rung, you get married, end of story. That's it. So my competitive side kicks in. And I'm like, man, if Dan, who is a year younger than me, is willing to take this enormous step into adulthood, so too am I. But it's not fair. I can't get engaged because that requires calling people back.
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1: It's time once again to escape to another world where the rock is always just right. And your seasoned host is never short on stories to share. So sit back and immerse yourself in a Friday edition of Alice's Attic with Alice Cooper.
0: Congrats to all of you who had Friday on your mind. We made it. For you workaday people, it's high time to let your hair down. As the Partridge Family said, come on, get happy. I'm sorry. I am Alice Cooper, and you sadly are not.

0: Well, I do see a lot of you looking just like me in the audience of my concerts. It's just like seeing yourself in a funhouse mirror, but not dressed as well. So what's going on for Friday, May 22nd, up here in Alice's Attic? Well, you'll get rock and roll talk that doesn't suck, and maybe some of your favorite bands, if you like Taylor Swift, Kendrick Lamar, and Shaboozy. Just kidding. Here's some rock that rolls to kickstart the show.
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0: Imitation is the sincerest form of flattery. Either that, or they just ran out of song ideas. 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
1: Cooper's covers, when it comes to covering the Beatles, you better bring your A game. Or in this case, your Aerosmith game, originally recorded for the 1978 film Sgt. Pepper's Lonely Hearts Club Band, which, by the way, features one Alice Cooper as father-son. And Cheryl actually danced with Aerosmith on this and Steve Martin. Aerosmith's version of the already groovy classic Aerosmithified, originally written for Timothy Leary's presidential candidacy. And then he withdrew it. So here's the Beatles come together, as done by Aerosmith. Now, this is a perfect example, I think, of nonsense lyrics, which we're all guilty of. You know, lyricists sometimes just write nonsense lyrics because they sound good. Even Dylan.

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1: Hey, Alice, I remember you talking about Joe Perry wanting to join your band way back in the day when Aerosmith was breaking up. I guess it never happened, but then you ended up being in a band with him anyway with the Hollywood Vampires. Is that something you always wanted to do? Is Steven Tyler upset with you about it? Thanks, Barry. No, there was never a time when Joe was ever going to be an Alice Cooper. Joe was always going to be an Aerosmith. Joe and I were just friends, and Steven and I were friends. So I always thought of him as them inseparable. You couldn't separate those two. I did work with Joe writing songs, but it was never a threat, and I think at some point Steven thought it was. But that was never even in the cards at all. Being, though, with him in The Vampires is an entirely different animal and something that worked out really, really well for us. Well, if you think Steven Tyler and I should arm wrestle to see who gets to keep Joe Perry, write to me at alice@alicesattic.com. Stick around for some freaky facts coming up right after this break.
0: Alice will be right back with more rock and roll that doesn't suck.
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0: 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Alice's Attic with Alice Cooper presents more fun and freaky facts. 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
1: Freaky facts. We're back with my fun and freaky facts that really do give you a reason to exist. Here we go. There's an island in Japan that is populated only by bunnies. These were girls that used to work at Playboy Club, and they just sent them to this one island because that's the only place they could exist. There is a bus in the UK that is powered by human poop. There's so many jokes there that I'm going to let go. A German artist has 3D printed Vincent van Gogh's ear using his family's DNA. A study from Harvard has found that having no friends can be almost as deadly as smoking. And finally tonight, the master whiskey distiller Jack Daniel died after kicking a safe and breaking his toe. He died from a broken toe. The toe got infected and he died of blood poisoning. But that didn't stop me from drinking insane amounts of his product. Here's me.

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19: You'll laugh, you'll cry, you'll headbang. 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
20: 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Oh, and the music that we both love. So why don't we go there right now? 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
1: Rock trivia. What member of Journey was also in the band The Babies? Jonathan Cain. He is best known as a keyboardist and rhythm guitarist for Journey. And for those keeping score at home, his real name is Friga. Friga Cain. Cain was in The Babies and the band Bad English and was inducted into the Rock and Roll Hall of Fame as a member of Journey in 2017. So, many songs to choose from, but you're getting this little ditty from Journey.

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1: We had a friend in common, my mentor, Wayne Kramer. For the last 7 years of his life, he filled the shoes of friend, sometimes bandmate, mentor, and dad-type person, as I'd sometimes call him. I called him to congratulate him on playing guitar on the number one rock album when Detroit Stories came out, and added, okay, now do that with the MC5. We also text every day during chemo. I just got a wild hair to reach out and say, wasn't he great? And thank you for putting him on the record so he could have that thrill and the camaraderie. If you'd ever like to chat about him, or if you'd ever like a new rock and roll band to listen to, my band, The Pinks, P-I-N-X, highly value Alice and the MC5. I loved playing guitar on stage with Wayne the few times it happened. He promised there would be more, but we ran out of time. It was a great, amazing time nonetheless. Adam. Okay, I knew Wayne Kramer back in 1968 when we first met the MC5, and he was just pure rock star. I mean, this guy was Detroit, and the MC5 were not glamorous. They were a show band, but I mean, talk about a Detroit band. That was a Detroit band. The Stooges, a Detroit band. Alice Cooper, a Detroit band. We were hard rock. And everybody had their own form of theater. MC5 had their own kind of theater. Iggy had his own theater. Alice had his own theater. And we were all Detroit rockers. Almost every hard rock band worth listening to came out of Detroit. Bob Seger, Ted Nugent, Suzy Quatro. Just so many hard rock bands that came out of Detroit. That's why it's probably still the hard rock capital of the United States. I want to hear your stories about all our favorite people and musicians, so tell me at alice@aliceisattic.com. I'll be back in a few with a Movie Music Madness song from 2021 film, and I think you're going to like it.
0: Alice will be right back with more rock and roll that doesn't suck.
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1: Movie Music Madness, you've seen me in Monster Dog, so you know I have good taste in movies. Yeah, but on tonight's Alice's Attic, I've got something from the movie Licorice Pizza, which is set in Los Angeles in 1973. It stars Alana Haim and Philip Seymour Hoffman's son Cooper, and was written and directed by Paul Thomas Anderson. Philip Seymour Hoffman, one of the great actors that left way too soon. Of course, being set in the early 70s means a great soundtrack, including this song by a one David Bowie.

0: 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Being stuck in traffic was never so fun. 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
11: Somewhere lurking in the dark shadows, he's a radio host who doesn't suck, even though he's always been a bit of a freak. But he does think you're worthy of listening to his show. Crank up the most talented man whose eye makeup is better than yours. The king of your kind. It's Alice's Attic. With Alice Cooper.
10: It's Alice Cooper, and welcome back to my attic. I'm a little concerned about my butler, Gustavo. He's been mumbling to himself in the corner all day, and I get the feeling he's planning something nefarious. As long as he doesn't plan on flaying me alive, I guess I can't be too bad. Anyway, stick around for some trivia on damn Yankees in just a bit. But now, here's this. He probably put too much hot sauce on the rat.
11: Alice's Attic with Alice Cooper.

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1: Rock trivia. Who was responsible for putting together Damn Yankees? Music industry legend John Kalodner. He worked with dozens of artists, such as Aerosmith, Ted Nugent, Jimmy Page, Cher, REO, Speedwagon, and the list goes on and on. He's a guy that everybody knew in the business. Then in 1989, he had the idea for a supergroup featuring Tommy Shaw, Jack Blades, and Ted Nugent. Yeah, John was a guy that everybody had to know. He was so much a part of the music business back then. So here's the result. It's Damn Yankees with High Enough.

0: flown the coop. Alice will be back in just a few.
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0: us will have Hey Stupid in just a few. 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

0: Now on Alice's Attic, a look at people that are strange and often dense, mindless, obtuse, vacuous. In other words, stupid.
1: Hey, stupid. Today's weird news comes from Alabama, where a 42-year-old man stripped naked and did a cannonball into the aquarium at a Bass Pro Shop in the city of Leeds. He spent about 5 minutes swimming around naked before police arrived to drag him out of the aquarium. He was charged with public lewdness, disorderly conduct, resisting arrest, assault on police, 2 counts of criminal mischief, and 2 counts of reckless endangerment. And he farted on one of the trout. And yes, drugs were involved. Well, if you're doing naked cannonballs into the lobster tank at Red Lobster, well, good for you. Send photos to alice@alicesattic.com. Gustavo will be right back to help me with the Attic Classic, so don't move.
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1: Attic Classic. Okay, Gustavo, what do you have for us today? My friend Elton released his self-titled second album in 1970, and it was known for featuring his breakthrough single, Your Song, which I think is his best song. The album solidified its position as one of the superstars of the era, and in 2012, the album was inducted into the Grammy Hall of Fame as exhibiting historical significance. Every song was great on that. Elton didn't write bad songs, and Bernie Taupin was my best friend. Brought all the lyrics. So here's a deep cut from Elton John. We never ever hear this one. Here's The Cage.

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1: Aside from writing his own music, what other musical legends has Danzig written songs for? Johnny Cash, Roy Orbison. Glenn wrote the song Life Fades Away for Roy Orbison, which was featured on the 1987 movie Less Than Zero. And he wrote the song 13 for Johnny Cash, which appeared on his 1994 American Recordings album. Glenn, great songwriter. I mean, you don't write for those guys unless you can write. So let's hear a song that Danzig wrote for Danzig. And it's about his mother. How sweet.

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0: Now on Alice's Attic, a look at people that are strange and often dense, mindless, obtuse, vacuous. In other words, stupid.
1: Hey, stupid. Today's stupid news comes from India, where a surgeon is in jail after being caught watching a YouTube how-to video while performing gallbladder surgery on a 15-year-old patient. After not being able to complete the surgery, he dumped the patient's body in front of a different hospital. The family of the boy pressed charges against the surgeon, accusing him of negligence, malpractice, and operating without proper qualifications or experience. So he's reading the Acme book of surgery while he's doing it. He's like, hey, wait a minute, wait, let's get to page 12 here. What is a scalpel? Oh, well, if you're watching a YouTube video on how to give yourself a lobotomy, just take a nail and a hammer, put it in your nose, and pop. Drop me a line at alice@alicesattic.com. I'll be right back with You Gotta Love the 80s.
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0: The scent of Aquanet. The silky smooth feel of spandex. And a cassette cranked up on the Alpine in your Trans Am. 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
2: Well, you gotta love the 80s. The second album from Night Ranger, Midnight Madness, was released in October of 1983. Until then, the band hadn't received a very warm welcome by critics. But then Sister Christian changed all that. With the release of the single, the band's popularity exploded, and they became known as the masters of the power ballad. Power ballads were something in the 80s you had to have. They were referred to by some of the more gross bands as panty droppers because they were sweet and girls loved power ballads. I had four in a row. Only Women Bleed, You and Me, How You Gonna See Me Now, and I Never Cry. So let's go back to 1983 and hear Night Ranger with Sister Christian. Motorin'. You gotta love the 80s.
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0: The scent of Aquanet. The silky smooth feel of spandex. And a cassette cranked up on the Alpine in your Trans Am. 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
2: Well, you gotta love the 80s. The second album from Night Ranger, Midnight Madness, was released in October of 1983. Until then, the band hadn't received a very warm welcome by critics. But then Sister Christian changed all that. With the release of the single, the band's popularity exploded, and they became known as the masters of the power ballad. Power ballads were something in the 80s you had to have. They were referred to by some of the more gross bands as panty droppers because they were sweet and girls loved power ballads. I had four in a row. Only Women Bleed, You and Me, How You Gonna See Me Now, and I Never Cry. So let's go back to 1983 and hear Night Ranger with Sister Christian, Motorin'. You gotta love the 80s.

0: Unlike Elvis, Alice Cooper has not left the building. 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
0: Welcome to the deepest confines of the mind of Alice Cooper. It's a bit dusty up here, and oh, is it cluttered. There's a memory of hanging out with John Lennon and Anne Murray at L.A.'s The Troubadour in 73. And over here is Alice's Cortez High School locker combination. And why is there a random recollection of pre-concert pickled herring in Oslo in 2017? But amidst the mélange, there's a wealth of rock and roll tidbits and knowledge that never fails to entertain and engage. So without further ado, here's your fastidious host. It's Alice's Attic with Alice Cooper.
1: 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All these years, I was going to fancy studios and big office buildings, and all I had to do was stick a microphone in my attic. Who knew? It was so easy. So I got tons of cool stuff coming up this hour, like you gotta love the 80s. But now, here's some rock.
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2: Well, Eric, you gotta love the 80s. All you lovers of big hair, bigger ballads, and stadium anthems, let's go straight to the heart of the decade with one of the ultimate power ballads, I'll Be There for You by Bon Jovi. The masterpiece of Love and Longing came roaring into the scene in 1988 as the third single from their mega hit album, New Jersey. The song's epic chorus, dripping with emotion, made it the perfect soundtrack for heartache, slow dances at the prom, and those moments when you're driving alone, pretending you're in a music video. Wind blowing in your hair, you looking ridiculously like yourself. So here it is. I'll Be There for You.

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2: Did you know about 1 in 3 people with plaque psoriasis may also develop psoriatic arthritis, which causes joint pain, stiffness, and swelling? 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
1: Hey, Alice, I work in a kitchen at a restaurant in Kenosha. I won't say what it is in case the boss hears this and we get in trouble. We listen to your whole show at work. I usually do 12-hour shifts, so it helps make some of the time pass faster. Just a little restaurant secret for when making pasta. Always heavily salt the pasta water, like really, really salty, and add some of it to the sauce when it's finished cooking. You rock. Okay, now my wife learned how to make Italian food from grandma's from Sicily, and she says, Cheryl, come here, come here. She goes over and she says, I tell you what the secret is here. She says, sugar. You put a little bit of sugar in there, and it makes it really good. Well, if you want to give me some recipes, send them to alice@alicesattic.com. I'll be right back with some trivia on traffic right after this break.
0: What? You think radio this brilliant is free? We'll be back with more amazing Alice Cooper after the break.
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0: 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This weekend's edition of Alice's Attic with Alice Cooper will keep you entertained for minutes at a time. I'll tell you a tale about a special cover I did for my wife. And for You Gotta Love the 80s, it's Journey and Joan Jett and a movie music madness from the Marvel Universe. Then I'll give you an attic classic for Steely Dan. Come on up to Alice's Attic with me, Alice Cooper.
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20: I realize, like, Fox News is basically black church for old white dudes. You know what I mean? Like, literally everything they say, my dad just sits there like, mm-hmm. Yes, preach, Tucker. Every once in a while, he gets hit with the Holy Spirit while he's watching it. The Holy Ghost visits him. He's just like, oh, Lord, build a wall. 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

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Too bad your classmates didn't age as well as these songs. 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

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When your jeans were acid washed, your hair was overqualified, and nobody survived a road trip without classic rock. 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
13: When you're single, though, you miss love. It's nice to have love. 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That's nice. But that's the thing. We all want the love, but nobody wants to do the work. We just want the love part. Yeah. 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Then you get your girlfriend back, like, did she cry? 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Yeah. Oh, yeah.
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11: You can't eat what you want to eat. You can't eat normally because everybody else in LA eats like a 12-year-old Girl Scout anorexic. And that's the men. So you can't just eat what you want to eat. You know, you want to go with your friends to dinner or something like that. And you're like, let's go to a restaurant. Like, oh no, I can't eat in a restaurant because I don't eat meat or fish or dairy or soy or wheat or gluten. Or food, or water. I don't eat, no. I'm an airtarian, yeah. I'm gonna go breathe it out in the corner for a couple minutes. Hold on a second, dessert. I'm stuffed. See, just want to go have like a nice juicy burger, you know, and everyone's looking at you like they're eating a freaking baby leg. All I'm saying is if God didn't want us to eat meat, he would have made cows run faster. That's all I'm saying.
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Welcome to 1982, the year E.T. broke hearts. 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

It's our class reunion weekend. All the great music from your high school years and the days you ditched high school. Too bad your classmates didn't age as well as these songs. Oh, but you did. 97.1 The Point. 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

0: it's Mackenzie in the morning. Hope you're having an amazing Memorial Day weekend and enjoying our class reunion weekend. Coming up on Tuesday, I'll have your shot at some Nazareth tickets. Also, our two for Tuesday, Rod Stewart tickets, Bryan Adams tickets. Oh, and Mike Rowe is going to join me. You know him from Dirty Jobs. He's got some scholarships. You don't want to miss this. Have a great rest of your weekend. Be safe, and I'll see you back here bright and early Tuesday morning at 6.
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It's a class reunion weekend on The Point.

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0: you live large. The Point is sending you to the Summer Soccer Spectacular in L.A. 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The Summer Soccer Spectacular. Another way The Point hooks you up.
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0: 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The Point is sending you to the Summer Soccer Spectacular in L.A. 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
27: I've been doing comedy for a long time, and I used to complain. It's so stressful. People don't understand how stressful it is. It's such a stressful job. Then I think, grow up. What job isn't stressful? Is there one job out there that doesn't stress you out? And then one night I was performing, and a guy shouted out, "Bingo caller!" Yeah. Okay, one, bingo caller. And then I thought, no, wait a minute, bingo caller? Bingo caller? That has to be the most stressed out job there is, bingo caller? Every day you go to work and have the hopes and dreams of countless, helpless, and elderly people resting on your every move? Bingo caller? Just a sea of desperation. I'm 7, I need my medicine. N3. I hate you. Nightmares of pissed off old people and giant numbered ping pong balls. Empty walkers coming up the stairs for you.
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0: 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This weekend's edition of Alice's Attic with Alice Cooper will keep you entertained for minutes at a time. I'll tell you a tale about a special cover I did for my wife. And for You Gotta Love the 80s, it's Journey and Joan Jett. 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Come on up to Alice's Attic with me, Alice Cooper.
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29: 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I didn't say I was ugly, okay? 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
1: Everybody that wants to know about the F6 Ferrari, what's up with it? It is, the reveal video is coming out today at noon at jcwshow.com, finally. Jesus Christ. I haven't seen it yet. The guys are really excited about it. They think it's an awesome show. It's like an hour long.
2: Wow. Really?
1: Rollins is putting his out, and it's more technical, and we're putting ours out, and it's more entertaining.
2: More fun.
1: Yeah.
3: Probably all the issues that you ran into. We laugh at that.
1: I haven't seen any of it. We had some serious fun out here a couple weeks ago when we shot some stuff when the bars were closed in Walnut in the limo. Rollins is hanging his head out. We're driving through a trailer park, and he's hanging his head out of the window asking the people if they have meth.
2: Oh, jeez.
3: Oh, no.
2: That's funny.
1: Unfortunately, that is an area where they do.
2: Oh. Well, yes.
1: So we all snorted it, and we've been up for ever since.
3: No.
1: No, I'm kidding.
2: Didn't happen.
1: No, it didn't happen.
3: Do you snort meth?
1: I don't know.
3: I was like, Bobo?
1: That meth has caused me more problems in my career than anything. When people get on meth and you don't know it, they're like vampires. They get bit and they look normal during the daylight, but they're not.
2: So I'm like a drunk where you can tell they're slurry and they're stumbling. Yeah. Yeah. Meth, just you carry on. I don't know.
1: Yeah, they just start lying and stealing.
2: Right.
1: Okay. It's just that simple. 800-800-7234-800-800-RADIO. I went, spent the week in California, and after the auction on Saturday. See, I've got a bike out there now. I've got a KTM 450 that I keep at the shop in Anaheim. And I loaded it up on the Suburban, and I went to Rower.

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1: America's least qualified life coaches are back on the air. Cars, comedy, and catastrophe. Let's go. Good morning, everybody. Hi, Bob.
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1: 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Coffee filters are off. HR already quit. Last week, I mentioned my daughter's graduating from SMU, and Eric Dickerson was the keynote speaker, or the commencement. What do you call that?
3: Commencement speaker, yeah.
1: Yeah. Yeah. And I said, I wonder if he's going to get up and tell the Trans Am story, which I was like, what the hell is Eric Dickerson going to talk about? You know, taking money from in college. You know, when I was here, they paid me more than anybody else. And but there was this Trans Am that he got from Texas A&M as payola.
2: Right.
1: And when he went and took SMU as his school, they called and said, we need our Trans Am back. And he said, who are you going to tell?
4: Right.
2: Right.
1: And I
2: right.
1: and I was just kidding that he would tell that story sure. at the commencement speech.
2: I got a little roundup about this for folks who are unfamiliar, maybe different parts of the country. Eric Dickerson has never quite owned up to the fact that, he got a gold Trans Am. They called it the Trans A&M, right, during his senior year in high school when he committed to go to A&M. But he changed his mind. He went to SMU instead. So he was talking to Eli Manning on some old ESPN Plus feature that I saw some time ago. This is cut number three.
5: The story goes something like this. In 1979, Dickerson was the number one running back recruit in the country. Shortly after verbally committing to Texas A&M, he was spotted driving a shiny new gold Trans Am. After Eric changed his mind and enrolled at SMU instead, the Trans A&M was set upon by vengeful Aggie alumni, never to be seen again. Let's set the record straight.
6: Okay.
5: What is the true story behind the gold Trans A&M?
6: Okay. I've never told anyone. It's serious.
5: All right. This is on ESPN Plus, so no one watches
6: this. No one
5: this
6: watches
5: anyway.
6: It. Okay, no one watches. So. My grandmother bought it. Just like I said, my grandmother bought the Trans Am. That was it. I mean, the NCAA, they investigated me for months. They couldn't disprove it. She had the money for it.
1: So do you have the cut from the commencement?
2: So that's some time ago, and he still hadn't owned up at that time. This is this past Saturday. This slipped out while he was thanking a few friends from the area during the beginning of his commencement speech at SMU.
7: I also want to thank some other people. I want to thank Carl and Peggy Sewell for their undying support to SMU. I didn't get my first car from the Sewells. I got my car from A&M, the Trans A&M, as people know, if you know about it.
3: Now, wait. Listen at the end, that yell of, woo! I think that voice sounds familiar. Listen here.
7: Also, I want to

0: some other people. I want to thank Carl and Peggy Sewell for their undying support to SMU. I didn't get my first car from the Sewells. I got my car from A&M, the Trans A&M, as people know, if you know about it.
1: That is you, John. Is that...
2: I was so excited that I was right.
3: Right.
4: Yeah. It's like, woo-hoo. First time I said he's really owned up to it in a big public way.
2: Yeah. I didn't realize, I forgot what his career was like as a running back. It was, I looked it up because I got to arguing with my son about LaDainian Tomlinson versus Dickerson.
4: Yeah.
2: And my son was saying that LT was more decorated, celebrated than Dickerson. Dickerson has the most rushing yards for any back of all time.
4: Yeah.
2: Like in one game.
4: In a single season.
2: Yeah, in a single season, yeah. Like 2,200 yards or something.
4: Yeah, it's phenomenal. He was a true phenom in the game, right? One of the great. I mean, he's in OJ territory.
2: He talked about OJ.
1: Really?
2: Mm-hmm. Yeah. He was with him. He was with him the night he killed all those people.
3: No, he wasn't.
2: No. I think he did talk about OJ. I think he was talking about when he went to USC when he was getting recruited. He got up there and talked for 30 minutes, but it was just all football. And really what my takeaway from that was for them to put him there in the stadium, and he's the keynote speaker, and the message was football.
4: Yep.
2: I mean, it wasn't like touching football. The whole thing was football. Yeah. I was like, they're serious about being a football team again.
4: I think they're back.
2: Yeah.
1: Yeah, that's in to have sponsors mentioned in there, too.
2: Yeah.
1: Like, to drop the Sewells in.
2: And their big name is up across the board. Yeah.
1: And I'm sure there was recruits around watching it.
2: Oh, yeah.
1: Oh, for sure.
4: It's got to be gratifying, though, for you personally to see that happen.
2: It is.
4: After the death sentence and all those years and all the talk and waiting and waiting and waiting.
2: We just sucked for so long.
4: Yeah.
2: I mean, it's just like getting beat down so bad. I remember when we got beat by Houston like 100-0.
1: Andre Ware, that game.
2: I was the third year back from the death penalty, and we were just getting pummeled. And then it just wouldn't stop, you know. It went on for 30 years. They did have some moments where they came back for a minute. But 2 years ago, we went to playoffs. We beat Miami this year. Did Miami win the playoff this year? No, they
1: were lost in the final.
2: That's right, in the final. Yeah. SMU's real. The Hunts have a lot to do with this, and the Kansas City Chiefs, because they can recruit as like, hey, we're a farm league for the Chiefs.
4: Yeah.
2: And they are, and they're serious about it.
4: And they're doing it.
2: Yeah. Yeah. Anyway, good stuff. When's football start? In 3 months?
1: Well, yeah, coming up. It's soon. It's a camp start in July, end of July, right? Yeah.
4: Yeah.
1: It's around the corner. Oh, Aaron Rodgers, see, he's coming back, so.
2: Hey, let's make fun of somebody with their car too high. You want to do that?
4: Yeah.
2: Hey, Mike, in New Braunfels. You there? No, he heard me say that.
5: Hello.
2: Hey, 03 Hummer H2 with 20. H1 or H2?
5: H2.
2: Okay, so it's the one that you could have bought at Sewell. So 03 Hummer H2.
5: This one was
2: fine in
5: Houston.
2: Okay, and it's got 20,000 miles on it, and you want $62,500 for it.
5: Would like, yes.
2: Okay, I'll take it.
5: Perfect. No, it's already loaded.
2: I lied.
1: I was like, what?
2: I'm lying. There's no way, dude. That car didn't bring $60,000. What are you thinking? Why are you doing that?
5: That's why we're on the phone.
2: Okay.
5: I respect your opinion.
2: Yeah.
5: And I wanted you to have it before the guys in New Braunfels got it.
2: What will they get for it?
5: I haven't taken it there yet. They just said they'll take it and bring it over.
2: Yeah, I want. But well, that's like that's a good old car dealer. Like, come on down and see us. We'll treat you like family. Yeah. Anytime they start talking about family, you need to lace your shoes up.
5: Exactly. And
2: cover your bunghole.
5: Exactly.
2: That's so true. yeah, it's probably a 25 grand rig.
5: Wow.
2: Yeah.
5: Okay.
2: They made a lot of them.
5: That.
2: All right. I respect you for respecting that, and we'll respect each other and go shop around and and I'll buy it for the right money. How long have you had it?
5: Since it was brand new.
2: Mm-hmm.
5: One owner, brand new tires. Yeah.
2: What color
5: is
2: it?
5: It's perfect in every way. It's just got 23 yellow.
2: You don't sound like a yellow kind of guy on the phone to me. Were you dating a stripper back then or something?
5: It was Mama's.
2: All right, there you go.
5: No, it was Mama's.
2: Yeah. Is she still around?
5: Huh?
2: Is yeah. she? All right. Huh? Was she
5: just,
2: pretty? Was,
5: she just doesn't drive it.
2: Was she pretty shiny? It was 25 years ago. How old's Mama now?
5: 62.
2: Yeah, she was pretty shiny 30 years ago. Yeah. Yellow Hummer.
5: Yeah, there is.
2: Did she ever leave you for a little bit?
5: No.
2: Come on now, you can tell me. I'm your friend.
5: No.
2: Because whenever they get a Jeep Wrangler or a Camaro or a convertible at that age, you know, if they're painting the house, it's fixed to be for sale. Did she get a boob job back then?
5: No.
2: And Mike?
5: Agreed with you, though.
2: Mike?
5: What?
2: She didn't have a boob job? I don't think it's legal to drive a yellow Hummer and not have a boob job.
4: Mm-hmm. That's true.
2: I don't think they'll issue your registration or plates.
4: Well, I love to see my mama in that yellow Hummer, too. Driving around New Braunfels, splashing people with her boobs.
2: All right, Mike. Thanks for calling.
1: I think you're right, though. Yeah, something happened there because that's kind of in the same vein: the Wrangler, the Jeep,
2: yeah, you know,
1: that kind of thing.
2: Yeah, yellow,
1: yeah,
2: yellow.
1: It's got the chromes on it. Yeah, yeah.
4: She got heavies, man.
2: What he wanted to say, she had the boob job before she got the Hummer.
6: There you go. Weeks before.
2: And like, if a guy has a car with a LS swap, like a Corvette engine, mm-hmm. Mama's got a boob job. I mean, why wouldn't you put a boob job on your old lady if you put a boob job on your car? It just kind of goes hand in hand.
6: Yep.
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6: give coupons out.
2: Yeah.
1: Dropping Mama off here and we're going to go
2: finance
1: get the car done.
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2: 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Radio call in right now. Good morning, Pennsylvania. How the hell are you? Hey, Florida. You know, I was looking at our Florida. James pointed out our Florida stuff. How long have we been on in Florida?
4: Oh, man.
2: 5 years? Four years? 5 years?
1: It feels like five years. Yeah.
2: It feels like longer. But our audience in Florida, we need to do I don't have much time left. We need to do a lot of things, but
4: maybe 6 years.
1: Do something in Florida? That'd be great.
4: Yeah.
1: Me and JD are all about
6: I'm on
1: that.
6: Board.
2: Yeah. You like Florida?
7: Oh, I should probably go scout this out for you.
1: Yeah.
4: Does he like Florida?
1: JD, I'll help you. Siesta Keys is a great area to scout out,
7: I think.
1: So,
7: that's
1: yeah.
7: All right. I'm loving
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1: 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Can you hear me?
0: 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So there's a bunch of options on this car. 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
0: Okay, so it's a six. 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There's an S. There's a coupe S. British design. 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
1: 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I don't know if that helps at all.
0: I'm just trying to look this up the right way. How many miles are on it?
1: As of now, 36,188.
0: Okay, 18 grand.
1: 18.
0: Mm-hmm. If it's a good car.
1: That's about the going rate for my trade in too. I'm trying to get rid of it. I have negative equity built into it too, so I'm just trying to see what my options were. I owe about 25 on it, so it sounds like I might be stuck with it.
0: Do you have 7,000 in the bank to write a check to get out from under it?
1: I have 1,200 to my name. That's why I'm trying to get rid of it.
0: Damn. Are you employed?
1: Yeah, some days you're the bug and some days you're the windshield, man.
0: Right. Are you employed right now?
1: Could you repeat that, sir?
0: Are you employed right now?
1: Oh, yeah. Mm-hmm. I just got started a new job about a month ago. And before that, yeah, I've been looking for my next career opportunity in marketing and all that, but haven't gotten anywhere with it so far. But
0: what
1: I'm
0: being
1: optimistic. That's what makes it fun. I'm a Dollar General store manager.
0: What's that? What do they pay those managers?
1: Right now, I got 55 on the table from them, and then there's bonuses and stuff you can get.
0: Mm-hmm. You know, that doesn't all add up with driving a 17 Jaguar F-Type Premium with 35,000 miles. How'd that happen?
1: I have a master's degree, bachelor's degree, so I went to college to get into marketing. So I've interned for the Steelers. I've been a marketing manager for McDonald's corporate and even the number one pest control company in the world. So I was making good money. It was a reward to myself to never have to move to PA again, as I'm calling you from PA. I lost my job due to downsizing and tariffs, unfortunately. So I've been looking for my next opportunity since.
0: Wait, so was that the pest control company that? Which job was the tariffs job? Downsizing.
1: That I lost. It was Rentokil Terminix, the Terminix pest control company.
0: But how did tariffs affect pest control?
1: I didn't get into the details. I didn't look into it. It was probably more of the shareholders demanding more. But part of the citations that I saw was the uncertainties of tariffs. They didn't get into specifics. So you know how corporate is.
0: Because bugs, I mean, ants and rats don't. You know, they don't know about the tariffs. So right now will McDonald's have you back? Did you quit McDonald's to go to Terminix?
1: No, McDonald's, they actually downsized their corporate office, too. I've had a little bit of a storm cloud over my head, unfortunately, but we're trucking onward.
0: Can you bartend?
1: I wouldn't be shy to. I've debated it. People told me I'm good at it, but I would be good at it.
0: Well, you've got the vibe, like you can talk to people. But I would, you're not going to make enough money at Dollar General to scratch your ass, so you need to do something on the side, and I would get into bartending immediately so you can get some money so you can breathe.
1: I'm told I have a voice for radio. Can I get on the air with you?
0: No. But I think you should look into bartending for a minute so you can make some real money while you're waiting on the next gig. Because you're going to sit there and bleed out worse. You're going to bleed out worse at Dollar General. The cost of living up there where you are. Which city are you in? Pitt?
1: I'm in the Pittsburgh area now.
0: Yeah, the cost of living up there is more than it is here, and that's not going to work. Anyway, that's good luck. Sorry for your job problems, but the 17 Jaguar F-Type.
1: It happens.
0: You made some weird choices buying a 17 Jaguar F-Type. I mean, that car could break down at any second. Like it might have broken down. It might break down while we're talking. Are you in it right now? If you go out to start it, it probably won't start. They're very unreliable. Be careful, bro. Hey, bro. I hate that word. Why do I? I'm sorry for saying that. I'm sorry for saying that.
2: Bro.
0: Y'all beat the hell out of me during the break. My name's Sean Clay Wolf. Buy cars the radio for America's best car buyer. 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

0: What's going on, bro? School was good?
1: Yeah.
0: Who's that in the blue backpack?
1: Right there?
0: Yeah. Who's that? Who's that?
1: He's in my class.
0: Yeah? Does he ever get picked up? Is that his mom?
1: Yeah.
0: Does he ever get picked up by anybody else? Like any guys or anything? You never seen his dad before?
1: I don't think he has a dad.
0: Y'all should be friends. Are you friends with him? You should invite him over for a play date.
1: He's not really my friend.
0: How about I make some invitations? You give him an invitation to your birthday party, and then if his mom has any questions, she can call me. That sound good?
1: I guess.
0: Cool. Yeah, let's get to know that.
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3: Bob, the reason I sent you that clip to pull, it doesn't work as well without the video. Because the guy, I don't know if you're listening to that, Charlie, but the guy's talking to his kid, but there's a good looking mom at school in the pickup line. And it reminded me of my father.
4: Oh, is it? Did he use you?
3: Yes.
4: Oh.
3: That was exactly, I don't think you have Bobo on. That was exactly a line that my dad would use.
5: Single dads. I've been there myself. Yeah. My son's entire high school career.
3: Were you like, hey, who's that? What's his mom? Is she married? You know.
5: Yeah.
3: Did you use your son to pick up women?
5: I attempted to, of course.
3: Yeah.
5: Absolutely.
3: Has he ever accused you of it and understood what you were doing now that you're older?
5: I get some sideways glances sometimes. I have this involuntary thing. I make noises. Like we're walking, you know, we're in the mall, we're walking, and I'll say something like, you know, and he's like, damn, yeah, and he covers his face. Yeah.
6: Stop it.
5: Yeah.
6: Stop it.
5: I'm like, I don't mean to make these sounds, but like, you know.
3: Gerald in Florida, 65 Cadillac DeVille with 160,000 miles on it, previously owned by MLB's Matt Hamilton. ACN op wants 30,000, has previous offer for 20,000. Gerald, when was the previous offer?
7: A couple of months ago.
3: Do you still have his phone number?
7: Pardon me?
3: Do you still have the phone number of the $20,000 offer person?
7: Oh, it was a relative.
3: Yeah, so you know how to get a hold of them.
7: Yeah, should I take it?
3: Oh, dude, I mean, like, I want to dial it for you right now and call them and help you. Yeah, I mean, that car ain't no big deal. I mean, unless it's something. Has it been completely restored and is gorgeous?
7: Yeah, it's beautiful. Yeah, she's. Yeah, she's like, I'm very proud of it.
3: Okay, well then hang on. I'll backtrack a bit. Go to givemethevin.com and load up the pictures. Let's take a look. I was imagining just a normal one. Now, is it a four-door or a two-door?
7: No, it's a four-door. No, she's beautiful. Yeah, she's beautiful.
3: I'm back. Is this your brother-in-law or something? Your cousin-in-law?
7: That was just a cousin.
3: They got any money? Or are they just talking?
7: I think it was just talking because, I mean, anything. Like I told him, it's on sale. It ain't for sale.
3: Right.
7: I sell anything I got. You know, you give me the right price, but it's on sale. It ain't for sale.
3: Mm-hmm.
7: And I was just curious. I got a little small trucking company, and I was just going along and came across your
3: show.
7: You on the radio, and yeah. I just you sounded it out cool. So I just,
3: I'm half ass okay. Half ass though, only half ass okay.
7: I picked that up.
3: All right. Well, if that thing had two doors left, I'd look at it at 20. But as a four door,
7: yes.
3: Here's what's going to happen with the cousin. Call him up. Tell them you'll take 22. Let them work you back to the 20. Because if you just jump on the 20, then they're going to back up. They're going to get scared. So say, I need 22, 21, and try to move them a little bit. And then let them, man, I only give 20. Okay, boom, sold. And then how are you going to pay for it? And they ain't got no money. So the next move is when they offer the 20 again, say, how much money do you have? Well, I got the 20. Okay, and then sell it. But they're going to say, well, I'm waiting on a settlement or somebody, you know, I got this bonus or this guy that owes me some money. But how much money do you have now? I got $5,000. So take the $5,000, set up a little contract, start making them payments. And then at the next barbecue, hook that bitch when he's behind. You know what a hook is?
7: Wait a minute. What?
3: A hook is on the back of a tow truck. Just hook it. Because get the $5,000. He's going to get behind in, after six payments, he's going to come up with a case of the shorts. He's going to realize that he didn't really need this car. And then you'll be ahead $5,000, and you'll have your car back.
7: Well, that's where I'm at. Real quick, I know you guys are busy. Man, what I want to know is, it was an impulse buy. I was going down the road. Like I said, I got a little small trucking company out in Texas. Mm-hmm. I was going down the road and passed this dealership that sells restored cars like that. And I saw it. I was like, dang, it reminded me of a car my aunt used to drive.
3: Mm-hmm.
7: I called a Daisy May.
3: Mm-hmm.
7: And I went back and bought it 5 years ago. And now I'm feeling like, man, where did I get this? I rarely drive it. Sits in the garage most of the time. And I'm thinking, but it looks good. And she's tips. I mean, she's nice. But I'm thinking, whatever.
3: What'd you pay for it?
7: And I paid cash for it.
3: What'd you pay, 10?
7: Is that important? I paid 22.
3: All right.
7: Cash.
3: You obviously don't have a lot of confidence in your cousin's ability to fund, because if you got a little something if you got a trucking company, so $2,000 ain't going to change nothing. 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

0: with the picks today. His soundtrack to life is making me feel good.
1: Oh, boy.
0: You did good.
1: Boy.
0: You put thought into it. 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Crab, you were, they were talking about if I died, what they would tell people happened, and what is your theory?
2: Well, better than ass up in a donkey field with eggs and Adderall.
0: donkey.
2: Riding your motorcycle into a barbed wire fence at a high speed and chop your head off.
3: Oh, that's not funny.
0: Thank you, Crab. I'm glad that you're feeling perky this morning. That's a hell of a way to die.
3: I mean,
2: well, yeah. I thought it'd be funnier than eggs and Adderall.
3: The only way you can make it funny is if we took his head and we placed it here,
4: yes,
3: on the, you know, the our off a studio here, yes, and had the jib jab where it makes it look like he's talking, yes, so he's never dead. He's never. So yeah, he's always here.
4: He's
3: then.
4: Not
3: yeah.
4: gone.
0: It, one, it would start stinking, and two, the blood would make it. Well, you'd have to put trash bags down on the carpet because I like the carpet here. I don't want to mess up, and we take our shoes off before we come up here. So don't mess up the carpet.
3: We could cry. I would freeze your head. You know.
2: Yeah.
0: All right.
2: John, can I have the fire check-in?
0: No. No.
3: But people are asking for things. You're not dead.
0: I told the guys last week. The fire chicken's this car we've been working on for almost 3 years, for almost 3 years or 2.5 years, and it's finished, but it's not like perfect. I'm like, guys, we've got this is a $130,000 car
4: going all the way.
0: It needs to be perfect. And I'm tired. I said, here's what I'm leaving for a week. I'm going to California, and when I come back Friday, if this thing's not done, then you guys are off for the next week without pay.
4: Ooh, there you go.
0: And I said, do you want to take a week off? No. Do you want no? I mean, I don't want to be mean. I don't want to be rude. But I mean, I want them to understand I want this.
4: We have our deadline. Yes.
0: Because we've missed every deadline there is to be missed.
4: Only for two.
0: So I came
4: years.
0: In yesterday. It's not finished, but it's really close.
4: What's left?
0: Stereo speakers in the back tray. Some wiring. He's making the windows perfect.
4: Okay.
0: They just like tiny things that you wouldn't even notice.
4: Probably.
0: But it's got to be perfect. And it's getting there. It's a week away from perfect.
4: When are we taking it out? When are you going to debut?
0: We can take it out right now. That bitch is fast. Okay. I mean, it runs, it drives, it's great. But
3: I think the live broadcast on the 6th, the Roadhouse, that'd be perfect to have it out there.
0: We're having a real quick Cars, Coffee, Quesadillas is next Sunday, May 31st at. In Walnut Springs, meet us at the GMTV Garage, the Roadhouse, at 9 a.m. It might be the last one for the summer. I'll tell you why.
3: Too hot?
0: It's hot.
3: Yeah.
0: It's hot.
4: Wow.
0: It's just hot.
4: Makes sense.
0: Yeah. So we're definitely going to do it in 2 weeks. And then we have this auction, the Roadhouse. You can go to gmtvauctions.com if you're a Mopar head. We're selling off all those rebuilder cars. I think there's 70 of them. At GMTV Auctions, and we're going to have the live auction at the Roadhouse. That's June 6th.
3: Open to the public, right?
0: And I'm going
3: to
0: do the show
3: before
0: at the Roadhouse, yep. I think.
3: Yeah.
0: But we'll definitely be there. And we're going to use that big screen as the auction board. And the Alabama cars should be there. There's one little thing we're missing, but they're going out there to picture them this week. I've got all the titles. There's one little signature. When you're dealing with a death...
4: Yeah.
0: There's still some formatics that might keep those cars from being in that auction, but I don't think so. I've got enough confidence in it. We're going there. I'm sending people out to Alabama to picture them this week.
4: Picture them.
0: Yeah.
3: So if you've never seen a public auction be your best opportunity to do it, right?
0: Yeah.
3: I mean, I've never been to a public auction. Obviously, it's a little bit, I imagine it's a little bit different than a dealer auction.
0: I need to put some of our other cars in there, too, just to bait it up, just to make it a little bit nicer. So we need to pick a couple of them. Because the guys that are buying rebuilder Mopars, that's a small group.
4: Sure.
0: Okay.
3: Makes sense.
0: 800-800 Florida News.
4: Florida News.
0: Yep.
5: 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Ryan.
6: That's a teenager.
4: manager? You ever get mad at your mom? Want to get back at her for something? Listen to the voice of this teenager. Florida teenager called the cops on his own mom. She was speeding over 100 miles an hour. And to add to it, she was drinking.
1: Oh.
4: And he gets on the phone with the cops. Listen to his voice and see if you don't think there's a little bit of gotcha. Cut number 7.
6: My mom, she almost hit a car. She was going over 100 on the highway.
7: What's the address?
6: We're on West Central Boulevard. And I need help.
4: And I need help. He's getting back at
1: Are you kidding? How dare you? He sounds terrified.
4: He does not sound that, no, terrified.
1: In a teenager of today, that's what terrified sounds like.
4: That didn't
1: My
4: sound...
1: mom, she's drunk. We're driving 100 miles an hour.
4: He's laughing.
3: Listen to the gang. What's your address? Listen to the laugh at the end here.
1: 413
6: mom,
1: Western Lincoln.
6: She almost hit a car. She was going over 100 on the highway.
7: What's the address?
6: We're on West Central Boulevard. And I need help.
3: So she was really drunk.
1: That's her mugshot right
4: there. Oh, so if you go to jcwshow.com and click on our YouTube link. Yeah, there's mom, Katina Graham.
3: Yeah, wow. He was upset at the end. It wasn't laughter, GD.
4: You don't think so?
3: No.
4: Dude, sounds to me like he's laughing.
3: She was arrested. She had to be really drunk.
4: No, she was drunk. She was speeding, but he was also kind of getting back.
1: I know, and you're like, screw that kid.
4: I agree.
1: Yes, right. You did.
4: Here's
1: yes,
4: a weird,
1: you did.
4: Here's a, I said it. I said I agree with you. Here's a weird one. Marion County deputies have arrested a suspect in connection with a homicide investigation. Very serious. Mm-hmm. Not funny at all.
3: Very serious.
4: Quit laughing. Nope. Very serious. Could be the most serious ever. 25-year-old Andrew Bahaman is his name. He's the son of the guy that got killed. They think the son killed his 43-year-old dad, who has not been seen since May the 7th. Dad just vanished. And, of course, all the neighbors say, you know, the son, he's a really nice guy. Kind of great.
8: He was really nice. I mean, I liked him. I mean, he picked me and my boyfriend up. We went and did things together. He was a nice person. I know he's on TikTok. He's very into God. He made videos about God and sobriety.
9: According to the arrest report, Bahaman is schizophrenic and told his grandma that the Lord spoke to him and he needed to kill Satan, referring to the victim. The report says he also sent a picture to a relative in Germany of the victim's dead body.
8: I guess there was altercations. It's about money.
9: Deputies are now searching for a silver 2007 Infiniti M35, which they believe may have important evidence. Bahaman told detectives the victim's car disappeared from the driveway on May 11th.
4: Wow. Yeah, you probably think he's a nice guy too, Bob.
1: You know, some of them are like that Ted Bundy, man.
4: Yeah.
1: I've seen more than one documentary about Ted Bundy. He just had that personality.
3: Yeah, so John,
1: have you ever known anybody that like seemed a little off to you and then something crazy happened?
4: Yeah, I sure have. I worked with him for 20 years.
1: My group of friends, we hung around with this girl. A couple of the women went in the Navy together.
4: Okay.
1: And one of them came back and got a boyfriend, much younger boyfriend than her.
4: Okay.
1: Who rode, it was actually a girl's, but he rode the Harley 887, I think. Right?
4: All right.
1: And they got married and moved away to Nebraska.
4: They moved to Nebraska.
1: Right.
4: Took the Harley, I'm assuming.
1: So, she, 6 months later, she died.
4: Okay.
1: Up there.
4: All right.
1: Kind of strange circumstances.
4: Oh.
1: 3 months after that, a woman was murdered in Wichita Falls.
4: Oh.
1: Close to where I live.
4: Okay.
1: And nobody knew. Like, she was a single woman, divorced woman with kids, lived in her house, worked at a big grocery store there.
4: You're going to tie all this in, right?
1: They found her dead.
0: Jesus.
1: They found her dead strangled with a telephone cord in her home. Guess who did it?
4: Who did it?
1: That dude.
4: How do you know?
1: Christopher Kyle Russell.
4: Okay.
1: This is all true. It's all news.
4: I believe you.
1: Christopher and Kyle, spelled with K's, by the way.
3: And he was in the Navy?
4: He was.
3: That's all I knew about the story.
0: You were going to say something a minute ago. Do you remember?
3: Oh, yeah. I was going to say, if somebody calls in with an Infiniti, an 07 Infiniti, what was it, Q, then we'll know that's that guy we're looking for.
0: Okay.
3: Yeah. That's all. That's it.
1: Is that right?
3: Yeah.
1: Okay.
3: Maybe.
0: Did she do something to him to make him mad?
1: No, he was always weird.
0: I just had a text from a friend that I haven't talked to in a while.
4: Okay.
0: And it said, I'm supposed to be at work, but instead I'm listening to you face down in a donkey cage with eggs and Adderall.
1: Wow.
3: Now everybody wants your death to be this way now.
4: I'm just making sure you didn't really die.
0: Well, now we got to put a telephone cord around my neck to make it line up with the rest of the
4: Bob's
0: show.
4: Story,
1: Shout out to Crab for keeping the legend alive.
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4: I bet. 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
4: Oh, jeez.
1: Yeah.
0: Unbelievable.
1: Time to buy those diesels, John.
0: That was gas.
1: Take the advice of my stockbroker. Time to buy those diesels while they're down.
0: Not yet. They're not down as far as you're going to be.
1: Right. Buy.
0: They'll come down harder.
1: I'm going to buy two.
3: That's a lot of joy and pain right there at the gas pump.
4: It is joy and pain.
3: R.I.P. Rob Bass.
0: Oh, yeah. He died.
3: Yeah.
0: What did he die of? A cancer.
3: Cancer, yeah.
0: Yeah. All right, Rob Bass. This one's for you.

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21: So hard to have fun, don't you think, when you get older? You know, everyone's supposed to be so serious. 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You never see anyone coming home from work with their briefcase swinging. I had a good day, la la la, I made a leverage buyout, la la la. 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All growing up, all my mother said was, you think everything is so funny. It's supposed to be. 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

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It's a class reunion weekend on The Point.

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20: One good piece of advice my parents gave me when I was growing up is always doo-doo before you leave the house. Which is some of the reason why some of you are not laughing too loud right now. You know, left your house without taking care of business. You're sitting in your chairs right now with your butt cheeks all clenched up tight, trying to hold the doo-doo in, because you know if you laugh too loud, ha-ha-ha! Because everybody know rule number one is you never want to get caught doo-dooing in the public restroom. But sometimes your stomach starts bubbling up, you're out, you're like, oh, I can't make it home. I got to go. Now, is it me or when you go to the bathroom to take care of business, there's nobody in there. But as soon as you sit on the toilet, that's when everybody come rushing the hell in. So now you're on the toilet trying to take care of the number two. People are coming and you're looking through that little crack in the door to see who the hell they're coming. Now you done stunk up the whole bathroom. People are coming like, now who the hell done died in here? Somebody ate a rat. Who is in here? Now you duck down like, damn, I hope they leave so I can get the hell on out of here.
19: It's big, it's huge, and I got it right here. No, wait. And it rocks, so don't poke your eye out. 97.1 The Point. 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

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It's 1974, when your gas was cheap and your music was dangerous. It's a class reunion weekend on The Point.

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0: 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Hope you're having an amazing Memorial Day weekend and enjoying our class reunion weekend. 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
13: I have always wanted to go into a bar looking like I'm 8 months pregnant. I just think that's good times all over it right there. Oh, yeah. Just line up the shots and start throwing them back. Yeah. Just whip up a smoky treat and suck it down. Talk really loud till someone gets mad. You're gonna love your new family. Bartender, another double. I'm drinking for two. Let's go. Yeah. Yeah. Because someone's gonna get upset with that, right? And they're gonna come right up to you and get right in your face and be like, your baby's gonna have an awfully low birth weight. Yeah. Good. I got a small crotch. Whoa. That is filthy.
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Star Wars, 8-track tapes, and cheap beer for the whole weekend. Sounds good. It's a class reunion weekend on The Point.

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Too bad your classmates didn't age as well as these songs. Oh, but you did. 97.1 The Point. 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

0: 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The Point is sending you to the Summer Soccer Spectacular in L.A. 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The Summer Soccer Spectacular. 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